0: Resistance.
1: Closing that opening set here on this evening's folk show was a group called the Resistance Revival Chorus. The song was entitled Joy in Resistance. This Joy is the name of the album. Came out in 2021 on the Righteous Babe label. The musical director of the group is Abina Compson Davis. She was the composer of the song and also did the lead vocals. And the chorus itself is a collective of women and non-binary singers from the New York City area. Before that, Sweet Honey in the Rock, the song was entitled Greed, and that came from a release of theirs from 1998, simply called 25. And that was named that because it marked the 25th anniversary of the group. And beginning the set was Chris Matthews. The song was Forged in Fire, something she released this year. She is a Nashville resident, originally from North Carolina. Up next here on the Folk Show, we've got a group out of Harrisonburg, Virginia, and they are called the Steel Wheels, and this comes from a release of theirs entitled Sideways.

The Steel Wheels is the name of the group, and the third song we heard there was called Baby Gone. Before that, an instrumental interlude called Past the Breaks, and then the song that began things there was called Easy on Your Way. I'm Mike Elzo, and you're listening to The Folk Show on North Country Public Radio. Got a couple of songs from Elizabeth Cook up next. She has a new album. It is entitled Great Television. Now, she's Nashville-based, though originally from Central Florida.

Great Television is the name of the new release from Elizabeth Cook. And from it, we heard a song called Okeechobee Mud and one called Girls of Atomic City. I'm Mike Yelzo, and you're listening to The Folk Show on North Country Public Radio. Great to have you along this evening, and do hope you're enjoying this evening's selections of songs and music in the folk tradition. 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Details at bbbssadk.org. Got another new release up next. This one comes from Texan Ruthie Foster, and her album is entitled Just Say Yes.

Ruthie Foster is the singer. Just Say Yes, the title of her release. Hold On was the second song, and the one before that called Sitting Still. Up next here on The Folk Show, we've got another new release, although this one is sort of a lost album. It comes from Rodney Kroll. He discovered this in his home vault, and it was something that was recorded two decades ago in 2006. And the release is entitled Then Again. The first song is called The Has-Been Vents His Spleen, and the second one, Are You One of Us? And he does that one with Guy Clark.

years old, who sing like Chatty Cathy, man, they make my blood run cold. You can give me Wanda Jackson, Kitty Wells, or Patsy Cline. It's a cinch these plastic Barbies have never heard of Chrissy Hynde.

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1: They'll use ya, bruise ya, pick and choose ya, raid or date or complicate ya. They're gonna force your hand, they're gonna change your mind, they're gonna

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Our concluding set here this evening will feature Lucinda Williams with Mavis Staples doing a Bob Marley song called So Much Trouble in the World. Comes from Lucinda's World's Gone Wrong release. Margot Price will follow her with Oval Room. That's a song written by the late Blaze Foley. And that's off Margot's new one called Days of Unrest. And concluding things there will be Mary Gaucher with a title track of her latest called Reckoning.

laughing. I seem about to split. There's smoke on the horizon.

This has been the Folk Show with Mike Yelzo. Thanks for tuning in. Be well, do good. Don't do to others what you don't want done to yourself. This is North Country Public Radio, WSLU Canton, WSLL Saranac Lake, WSLO Malone, WSLJ Watertown, WSLG Governor, WSLZ Cape Vincent Kingston, WXLU Peru Plattsburgh, WXLL Lake Placid, WXLS Tupper Lake, WXLH Blue Mountain Lake, WXLG North Creek, WXLB Boonville, WXLD Lowville, WXLE Indian Lake, WXLJ Whitehall Glens Falls, WSLH Old Forge, WXLQ Bristol Vermont, and WELN Ellenburg. 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

Hi there, it's Lorna Symes with a very warm welcome to this week's Global Heartbeat. I hope you're grand. On Tuesday, Dolly Parton died. She was 80 years old. You'll have heard a great deal about her this week, and I'm sure that you'll hear a great deal more. The films, the theme park, the 100 million records, the children's library she started because her own father had never learned to read, which has given away more than 300 million books. I'd like to spend the first part of tonight with Dolly because she was an icon. She was glorious. She was magnificent. And I, for one, am very glad to have been on this little blue planet at the same time as Dolly. But before any of the fame, any of the accolades, she was the fourth of 12 children in a one-room cabin in the Smoky Mountains with no electricity and no running water. Her mother had all 12 children before she was 35. And what that woman taught her daughter to sing was church music and the old ballads their people had brought over from Scotland and Ireland generations before. She never let go of them. The mountain music was in everything she made right to the end. I never met her, but I have friends in Nashville who knew her. And every one of them tells me the same story, that she was exactly as warm and kind and welcoming as you would hope. What you saw was what you got. So, four songs and a life. As I said, Dolly was born in a one-room cabin in the Smoky Mountains, one of a great many children to a family with nothing. One winter, her mother made her a coat.

receipt framed. It hangs at Dollywood now. Of the 3,000 songs she wrote, she said that this one was her favourite. This is Dolly Parton with Coat of Many Colours.

Dolly Parton with Coat of Many Colours. In 1967, Porter Wagoner put Dolly on his television show. She was 21. They made 13 albums together, and for 7 years, she was, in her own phrase, the girl singer. By 1973, she knew she had to go, and she knew that he wouldn't hear it. He was long past listening to her by that point. So she did the only thing she knew how to do. She wrote it all down. She wrote this song and Jolene in the same day. The next morning after writing this song, she carried her guitar into his office and told him to sit down. She sang it to him straight through on her own. And when she finished, Porter Wagoner was crying. He told her it was the prettiest song he'd ever heard and that she could go, providing he got to produce the record. He did produce it. And almost 20 years later, Whitney Houston sang it and sent it round the world twice over. But this is the original from 1974. This is Dolly Parton with I Will Always Love You.

Dolly Parton with I Will Always Love You. Now, Dolly had been trying to make a record with Emmylou Harris and Linda Ronstadt since the mid-1970s. It just kept not happening. Schedules, labels, the usual. It took the three of them the best part of 10 years to get into a room together. And when they finally managed it, Dolly brought this song. And she built it deliberately to sound older than it was. Autoharp, fiddle, Emmylou on acoustic guitar, arranged so that it might have been sitting up on those mountains for 100 years. It's about a wildflower that finds itself planted in a tidy garden and knows it has to leave. She was writing about herself, of course. She left the mountains the morning after she finished school and got on a bus to Nashville. She never looked back. This is Dolly Parton, Linda Ronstadt, and Emmylou Harris with Wildflowers.

Dolly Parton, Linda Ronstadt and Emmylou Harris with Wildflowers from their trio album. In her 50s, musically, Dolly went home. After Hollywood, after the theme park, after 30 years of being the most famous woman in country music, Dolly Parton made three glorious bluegrass records. No gloss, no overproduction, just the music that she'd grown up inside. This is a title song of the second album. She said that her mother used to sing an old ballad that she thought was called Fair and Tender Maidens, and she took the whole feeling of it, that old-timey sound, and made something new out of it. That old song has been sung in those mountains for as long as anyone can remember. It came over from Scotland and Ireland with the people who settled there, and it's been collected in a dozen different versions from Kentucky to Texas. Indeed, Cecil Sharp wrote it down in the Southern Appalachians almost 100 years ago. Alison Krauss is singing harmony on this particular track and playing on the album because Dolly Parton knew precisely where her music came from, are members of the Irish band Altan. She was born in those mountains and this is what she did with them. This is Dolly Parton with Little Sparrow.

Dolly Parton with Little Sparrow from the album of the same name. We're going to leave Dolly behind for now, and the rest of tonight's show belongs to What's New, starting with Johnny and Lily Flynn. Johnny and Lily Flynn are brother and sister. They are both actors, both singers, but unbelievably, this is the first record that they've made together. The record is named after the cottage they grew up in, a rented 400-year-old thatched place in a village in the south of England with ceilings so low they called it the Hobbit House. Their mother was South African, so on this one they brought in the Joy, who sing in Zulu. This is Johnny and Lily Flynn with The Ghost of O'Donoghue.

Johnny and Lily Flynn with The Ghost of O'Donoghue from their forthcoming album Beam Cottage, and you can get your hands on that on November 6th of this year. And of course, I'll be playing more tracks from it as soon as it lands on my desk. Coming up next, we're heading to Baie Sainte-Marie now on the Acadian shore of Nova Scotia. Sea have just got back together after quite a considerable time off the road. And the track we're going to hear is the first single from their brand new record. The title is the old Acadian way of naming a person Dennis, son of Alfred. There's a joke down there that they've got hundreds of bands and about 10 musicians. They rather like keeping it in the family. This is C with Denise à Alfred.

with Dennis Alfred. And we leave the Icarian coast and head now to Belgium for some brand new music from a man who's been a stalwart of the Flemish folk scene for over 25 years, Andres Boon. This is his brand new single, L'Amforisa Splendidula.

Andre Spoon with Lamphory's A Splendid Ola. Now, a Dutch musician. We don't often play Dutch musicians on the show, so I'm delighted to be able to feature one. Nina Rompa sings jazz in Dutch. She trained in jazz, but she grew up in a classical house, played the violin for years, and she spent a long time not feeling quite at home in either world. So she's built a band out of that gap between them. Voice, guitar, clarinet, double bass, and three violas. No piano, no drums. From her forthcoming album, Hoog, this is the title track.

Nina Rumpa with Hoog. Back to the States now, and Tim Reynolds. For nearly 20 years, the lead guitarist of the Dave Matthews Band, and rather longer than that, making instrumental records of his own. He says that he plays the acoustic guitar more and more as he gets older, because it lets you use a guitar in the way that a singer uses a voice. From an album called Ideas Volume 1, this short but very sweet piece is called Idea 4.

Finn Reynolds with Idea 4 from the album Ideas Volume 1. Now to Scandinavia and to a record that sets the Hardanger fiddle against a modern synthesizer. The argument is that Nordic folk and jazz have always wanted the same thing: a tune, some space and room to decide things in the moment. From the Quadra Collective, this is Gamli Camlan.

The Quadra Collective with Gamli Kalman. Coming up next, an interesting little factoid. Quadra Nevo are a German quartet who spent 30 years and 20-odd albums playing entirely without a singer on the grounds that the music didn't need words. Then they heard a French singer and a Polish guitarist and changed their minds. Marion Lefond-Pleur sings in 8 languages, and Quadra Nevo decided that they couldn't go on without her. And I think they did. They made a very, very wise choice. This is Quadra Nevo with Marion and Sobo with Sing Out the Darkness.

That was Cuadro Nuevo with Marianne and Soho with Sing Out the Darkness. I am getting to that time where we are running out of time as ever. Thank you so much for your company this week. I hope you've enjoyed the tunes as much as I've enjoyed playing them for you. If you'd like to get in touch, you can. You can email me at studio@ncpr.org. And you can find full details of everything we played on tonight's show on our show page on the NCPR website at www.ncpr.org/globalheartbeat. 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And now to finish, we're heading to Dublin. MacDara Yates has an album out next week of forgotten street songs that he dug out of the National Archives at the National Library of Ireland. He's called it Mudlark Ballads. Another interesting factoid, because I know we love a factoid, of about MacDara Yates is that he's also the man who ran the singing session that Lancome, Ye Vagabonds, Lisa O'Neill and Landless all came through. To the song we're going to hear. This is a love song in which the suitor, running short of arguments, reaches for Alexander the Great, who conquered Asia and then sat down and wept because there was only one world and he could gain no more. So never mind riches, love. Think about Alexander. Until we meet again, stay safe, stay well, and take the very best of care. This is MacDara Yates with Alexander. Bye-bye.

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Coming up next, ambient music on Hearts of Space. Tonight, exploring the role of mastery in ambient electronic music. This is North Country Public Radio, WSLU Kenton, WSLL Saranac Lake, WSLO Malone, WSLJ Watertown, WSLG Governor, WSLZ Cape Vincent, Kingston, Ontario, WXLU Peru, Plattsburgh, WXLL Lake Placid, WXLS Tupper Lake, WXLH Blue Mountain Lake, WXLG North Creek, WXLB Boonville, WXLD Lowville, WXLE Indian Lake, WXLJ Whitehall Glens Falls, WSLH Old Forge, WXLQ Bristol Vermont, and WELN Ellenburg. This is NCPR

0: You've been listening to ambient music on Hearts of Space here on North Country Public Radio on this long holiday weekend. And as we look at the weather forecast for tonight, mostly clear skies across the region, low temperatures right around 50, cooler, mid-40s for some of the higher elevations in the mountains. Tomorrow for the holiday, sunshine, temperatures in the 70s, just a little warmer than today. And on Tuesday, looks partly sunny with highs in the 70s. 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
1: The music I'm sampling for you here is not the longest piece that I have coming up in the next hour, nor is it the most significant in the grand scheme of things, I suppose. But it is the one that I want to entice you with so you'll stay tuned, because the cellist playing here is, for my money, one of the most exciting and engaging new classical performers today. Clarice Jensen is her name. Her music is gorgeous, powerful, and she plays it herself. And we'll listen to a sampling coming up.

0: I've heard the string quartet number 10 in E-flat by Antonín Dvořák, music sometimes referred to as his Slavonic quartet because of allusions to Slavonic folk music in the second movement, played there by the Takács Quartet. I'm Steve Seal.
1: This is North Country Public Radio. I'm Shelley Pike. All the best to you on this Labor Day Monday. The weather forecast today looks dry across the region and temperatures warming into the 70s all over the place. We'll look for similar conditions on Tuesday and then chance for rain on Wednesday. 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

0: The First Symphony of Max Bruch, we heard Kurt Mazur lead the Leipzig Gewandhaus Orchestra. I'm Bonnie North. It's a pleasure having your company. Thanks for joining me.
1: 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Well, the Labor Day holiday, and NCPR still on the job, especially Ethan Shanty. He'll be in the afternoon from 3 to 5 to launch a brand new music show on the station, Mixtape, the best in new pop and indie rock alongside some classics. Mixtape airs for the very first time this afternoon from 3 to 5. On North Country Public Radio, WSLU Canton, WSLL Saranac Lake, WSLO Malone, WSLJ Watertown, WSLG Governor, WSLZ Cape Vincent Kingston, WXLU Peru, WXLL Lake Placid, WXLS Tupper Lake, WXLH Blue Mountain Lake, WXLG North Creek, WXLB Boonville, WXLD Lowville, WXLE Indian Lake, WXLJ Whitehall, WSLH Old Forge, WXLQ Bristol, WELN Ellenburg.

0: The symphony that has been called triumphal, classical, and pure. Jean Sibelius' third symphony performed there by the Lahti Symphony Orchestra under the direction of Osmo Vanska. I'm Bonnie North. It's been a pleasure having your company. Thanks for joining me.
1: I'm Pete Popiel, host of Music in the Shadows. The Russian composer Anton Arensky produced many fine pieces in his lifetime. Though I've highlighted his work before, one episode about this composer wasn't enough. So come along for more music on Arensky Revisited on the next episode of Music in the Shadows, Monday night at 10 on NCPR.
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0: Daniel Barenboim leading the Chicago Symphony Orchestra in the Prelude to Act One from Richard Wagner's Lohengrin. I'm Bonnie North. It's been a pleasure having your company on Music Through the Night.
1: This is North Country Public Radio. I'm Shelley Pike. All the best to you on this Labor Day Monday. The weather forecast today looks dry across the region and temperatures warming into the 70s all over the place. We'll look for similar conditions on Tuesday and then chance for rain on Wednesday. 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

0: Good morning, I'm Monica Sandreski. It's 7:06, and you're listening to Morning Edition here on North Country Public Radio on this Monday, September 7th. Happy Labor Day. It's nice to have you along this morning. Coming up in just a few minutes on the program, diesel prices have spiked just in time for corn and soybean harvests. Farmers need the fuel to bring in the crops, and many were already hurting, but there are factors offsetting this latest setback. We'll hear more details on this story, a pressing issue for many farmers throughout the country. It's coming up in about 10 minutes here on NCPR. 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Clear skies coming your way today. Highs in the mid to upper 70s this Labor Day. 7:07.
1: It's Morning Edition from NPR News. I'm Leila Faldin.
2: And I'm Michelle Martin. Good morning. President Trump's envoys went to Ukraine's capital, Kyiv, for the first official visit during wartime.
1: Jared Kushner and Steve Witkoff came right from Moscow. They said they want peace talks to restart. The visit did not produce a breakthrough, but it gave Ukrainians in Kyiv a reprieve from near-constant Russian attacks. In a few moments, we'll ask former U.S. Ambassador to Ukraine, William Taylor, about these developments. We begin with the latest from the ground.
2: Joining us now to talk about, this is NPR's Joanna Kakissis, who is in Kyiv. Joanna, good morning.
3: Good morning, Michelle.
2: So you were at the press conference with Kushner, Witkoff, and Ukrainian President Volodymyr Zelensky. What did they say?
3: So all three men said the talks were substantive and new ideas had been presented, but they didn't offer any details about these ideas, even when reporters pressed them. Now, the men were seated on this stage outside the ornate presidential palace in Kyiv under rainy and gray skies. Jared Kushner, who is Trump's son-in-law, said President Trump wants to end the war as soon as possible. A Ukrainian journalist asked, could this happen as early as this winter? And Kushner said he wants to try.
4: I think if we can achieve that, it'd be an incredible thing. It doesn't mean that we will achieve it, but it's an effort that's very important.

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1: And you're listening to NPR News on Labor Day. Today is Monday, September 7th. Good morning. I'm Monica Sandreski. I'm glad you could come along with me this morning. As the country honors its workers this Labor Day, we'll take a look back on the global reach of life, liberty, and the pursuit of happiness, plus 250 years of our democratic experiment. It's a Labor Day special this evening on The World. Tune in from 7 to 8 o'clock right here on NCPR. 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
1: Good morning. I'm Monica Sandreski. It's 9:49, and you are listening to North Country Public Radio. So glad you could start your day with our community's public radio station. 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Stand by.

You're listening to Mixtape here on North Country Public Radio. I'm Ethan Shanti. This is the very first official edition of Mixtape. I'm really, really glad to be along with you. I've been wanting to host a music show here on NCPR for a long time, and I'm glad I get to do it. And with you, it is Labor Day, so the office is like, you know, there's nobody here. It's kind of like a ghost town in here, but that's okay because I've got the tunes cranked because I kind of have to because my ears are still ringing from playing shows this weekend in Potsdam and in Utica. So it's okay that nobody's here. Labor Day means that the news team is partially off, so that means that there's not going to be any story of the day during All Things Considered today, which starts at 5. But if you're looking for regional news, you can always visit our website. It's ncpr.org. 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You'll also find Artwork of the Week, which I also curate. So if you're an artist and you want to have your work featured, send an email to artwork@ncpr.org. There's Photo of the Day. There's musicians from around the North Country, including Evan Veenstra, who you're listening to right now. He's a solo bass player from Gananoque. Seen him perform live. He does a lot of looping with his bass. It's really incredible what he can do just all on its own. So find a new favorite regional musician, ncpr.org. You'll find the underscore page there. Anyway, this show, Mixtape. I'm Ethan. You can send me a song that you want to hear, ethan@ncpr.org. We're mixing up indie rock, modern pop, stuff from the 80s, stuff from the 90s, stuff that inspired what we're hearing today. This next set is all women who are doing cool stuff. We'll hear from Fiona Apple, as well as an artist from Kingston, Ontario. But for now, I want to play this artist called Spiltab. This song is called Calvaire.

0: 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It seems our profits have dropped 37%.
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0: I ought to club them and eat their bones.

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Hello, I'm Ethan Chanty. Thanks for joining us for the very first official edition of Mixtape. We had a couple over the summer where I took over the airwaves, but we kind of, you know, we were trying to like hold on to the surprise and, you know, launch this whole thing in secret, which we've done a pretty good job of, I think. I'm having a good time anyway. I've heard from a couple people already who reached out to me, said the first couple of tunes in this side A of the program really got them in a good mood. I hope it's working for you too. You send me a request if there's something you want to hear. Ethan@ncpr.org. Heard from Heather and Gwen and Allison. Try to get your songs on in just a little bit here. Right now, what you're listening to is Best Boys of Richmond, Vermont. Across the North Country for this afternoon and into the evening, it's partly cloudy, increasing clouds in the North Country, and lows for tonight are in the mid-50s. Then for tomorrow, looks like we've got a chance of some showers, and temperatures are going to be tomorrow in the mid-70s. So it's going to be all right. ncpr.org/weather for more information. Just a moment ago, we heard from Piner, that song called Floodplains. Piner reached out to me early last week, and it was kind of at this like perfect serendipitous moment. I was looking for a regional track, and the stuff that I had like already in my collection just like didn't fit the vibe, and literally like turned back to my email, was gonna give myself a break, and I had this email come in from Piner letting me know that she was playing this festival, which is happening September 12th. Road Trip Festival happening in Kingston, Ontario. Piner playing alongside Peach Pit, Gabriel Jacoby, Tiny Horse, and more. That is happening this Saturday in Kingston, Ontario. So if you like that song by Piner, you can go check her out at the Road Trip Festival in Kingston. By the way, when Piner reached out to me, she let me know that one of the ways that her dad won her mom's heart is by putting together mixtapes for her. And that's exactly what I love doing. I love putting together a great collection of music. One of the ways that me and my girlfriend got to know each other when we first started dating, we were long distance, and I would make her these mixtapes of things that I was listening to because she still had a cassette deck in her car. And we got to know each other that way, and I love doing it still. And I'm going to keep doing it. We've got coming up a band from, where are they from? They're from Georgia. But right now, I know you don't think that this combination is going to work. Beyonce followed up by this punk rock band, but I promise it's going to work. So here's Beyonce with a tune called Love Drought, and then we'll hear from the Callous Dow Boys, a tune called Lemon. You're listening to, I almost said String Fever. Oh my God. The thing is, I'm used to hosting String Fever when Barb Heller is out, but no, what you're listening to is Mixtape. I'm Ethan Chanty. This is North Country Public Radio.

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That's the Callous Dowboys from Georgia with one of their only radio-friendly songs. It's called Lemon from a record that came out last year, the year before, called I Don't Want to See You in Heaven. Been a fan of those guys for a really long time. They're pretty weird. They actually have like a violin player in their band, which you never really see in this genre. And I'm stoked because I get to share the stage with them in Albany at this venue called Empire Underground later on this week with my band. So really excited about that. And just wanted to get amped up by listening to one of their tunes. Anyway, this is Mixtape, retro vibes, new music. Let's keep it going. I want to play some Mac Miller coming up in a little bit, as well as one of the first hits for Queens of the Stone Age. But before I headed out the door this morning, I just was pawing through my vinyl collection just to see if like I could find anything that felt like appropriate for this show. And for whatever reason, I stumbled onto this Jackson Browne record. So I don't know. It feels like the right time to play Jackson Browne. So here it is on vinyl. If you don't know, you know. This song is called The Pretender. You're listening to Mixtape here on North Country Public Radio. Thanks so much for being with us.

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I'm Ethan Shanty. Thanks a lot for tuning in. That's Jackson Browne with The Pretender. I was going through my vinyl collection this morning before I got on the road to come in and prep for this show. And just happened across that and had kind of forgotten that I owned it. Oh, like listening to that like vinyl sound right there. I love that. Anyway, yeah, I've forgotten that I had owned that record and it just felt like I could fit it in somewhere today. So that's why we played that. Anyway, if there's a song that you want to hear, you can email me, ethan@ncpr.org. This is a brand new show here at North Country Public Radio. Been a while since we had a brand new show here. Really happy that I get to do it and play some of my favorite tunes for you. If there's a song that you want to hear, I did get some requests already. I'm going to do my best to fit them in. ethan@ncpr.org. 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And the Mental Health Association in Essex County reminding listeners that the 988 Suicide and Crisis Lifeline is available 24 hours a day to anyone in emotional crisis and that all calls are confidential. On Mixtape, we're playing a mix of pop and rock and indie rock and really underground stuff, and as well as like some classic throwbacks like Jackson Browne that we just heard. I was going to play this band from Rochester next, but I feel like the best thing to do first is play some Queens of the Stone Age. So here's Go With the Flow. This is Mixtape on NCPR.

0: You're listening to Mixtape here on North Country Public Radio. I'm Ethan Shanty. And yeah, today it's a mix of, well, obviously some hip hop. There's some classic rock in the mix as well. Pop, heard some mathcore, heard some indie rock. We've got a lot more on the way in the second hour. Call it side B if you want to, I will. And in the second hour, we'll hear, we've got a request for Silver Sun Pickups. We got a request for some, what is it, Cranberries? Yeah, we'll play some Cranberries later. But in the next hour, I want to focus on Turnstile and Slater. We'll also hear from the band Blonde Shell, maybe Queen, maybe Chris Rainbow. We'll see what the mixtape holds for us in the second hour. We've got 5 minutes of headline news on the way in just a moment. Got to take care of some station business here, like letting you know that our stations include WSLU in Canton at 89.5. Yes, it's time for the very long legal ID, everyone's favorite part of the day. WSLL Saranac Lake, 90.5. 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And WELN in Ellenburg is 88.9 FM. Music that you're hearing right now is by Danny Thomas of Canton. Danny also plays bass in this awesome Canton-based indie rock band for fans of Modest Mouse called Kaput. They just put out an EP that is very, very good. You can find it on Spotify and Bandcamp. Again, their name is Kaput. Check it out wherever you listen to music, and we'll have some more of them in the coming weeks here on Mixtape, because love to play regional and local music whenever we possibly can. 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Again, that's ncpr.org/underscore. The National Weather Service is calling for increasing clouds tonight, and temperatures are in the mid-50s. Looks like for tomorrow, it's okay for the most part, though we do have a chance of some rain tomorrow. Otherwise, partly sunny, highs reaching the mid-70s. And then, well, let's not worry about the rest of the week, because the rest of the week is going to be whatever the rest of the week is, and can't do anything about it right now. Mixtape is a mix of retro vibes and new music. We'll keep that going with Side B in the second hour after 5 minutes of headline news from NPR. If there's a song that you want to hear, let me know about it. Ethan@ncpr.org. Unfortunately, I can't get to everybody, but I will do my best to play your tune. Again, Ethan@ncpr.org. Thanks so much for hanging out with me. 5 minutes of headline news right now.
1: Live from NPR News in Washington, I'm Louise Schiavone. Secretary of State Marco Rubio is heading to South America this week as the Trump administration embraces a new group of right-wing leaders and pushes to expand U.S. influence across the region. NPR's Michelle Kellerman reports on what's on his agenda.
2: The State Department says Rubio will travel to Colombia, Ecuador, and Peru to talk about enhanced cooperation in the fight against what it calls narco-terrorism. The Trump administration has killed at least 227 people in the past year in strikes on what it alleges are drug boats in the Caribbean and the Pacific. Critics say these strikes are illegal and have not had an impact on the drug trade. But Rubio may not face much pushback on this trip, as new right-wing governments promise to work with the Trump administration. The State Department says Rubio will also discuss trade and support for recovery efforts from a recent earthquake in Colombia. Michelle Kellerman, NPR News, the State Department.
1: Diesel is selling at near record highs, and this comes at a terrible time for farmers. At Frank Morris of member station KCUR in Kansas City reports, corn and soybean farmers are starting to harvest while some wheat farmers are getting ready to plant.
3: Big farming operations buy diesel by the tanker truckload. The people who run those farms tend to support President Donald Trump. But the spike in diesel prices, thanks to Trump's war with Iran, are straining that relationship.
4: Well, I'm a Republican, and I'm a farmer, and I am pissed.
3: Vance Emke is about to start planting wheat on his farm in western Kansas.
4: We'll probably use about 5,000 gallons to put in the crop. It's just a rapidly escalating cost that you can't do anything about. You just eat it.
3: Emke figures the 60% jump in diesel prices could cost him up to $50,000 this year. For NPR News, I'm Frank Morris in Kansas City.
1: Consumers with buy now, pay later debt may now find it harder to get relief from that debt. NPR's Stephen Bisaha reports these installment programs covered about $70 billion last year.
5: Buy now, pay later lets consumers split payments on everything from furniture to clothes. The credit counseling company Money Management International says it's seeing more clients with buy now, pay later debt. Ted Rossman is the group's consumer finance analyst. He says these newer buy now, pay later companies are not as willing to offer debt relief.
6: Like credit card lenders are often willing to work with us. We can negotiate something like an 8% rate over 4 or 5 years. The buy now, pay later companies are often not willing to make the same accommodations.
5: Buy now, pay later does have lower delinquency rates than credit cards. But Rossman worries with the growing debt, those delinquencies could rise. Stephen Bisaha, NPR News.
1: This is NPR News. Ukraine's President Volodymyr Zelensky says he expects Russia's war against Ukraine to continue. This after meeting with President Trump's emissary, Steve Witkoff, and Trump's son-in-law, Jared Kushner, who arrived in Kyiv Sunday. They had previously met in Moscow with Russian President Vladimir Putin. Zelensky says he discussed a winter aid package for Ukraine. This long weekend marks the unofficial end of summer and the official start of school. NPR's Janaki Mehta has this snapshot from Los Angeles.
7: Bienvenido and welcome.
8: At Michel Terena Street Elementary, kindergartners are starting the year with some big feelings.
9: I'm excited to learn about kinder.
10: I'm nervous.
9: Excited!
8: That's why Michel Terena has a long-standing tradition of older and wiser fifth graders welcoming new kindergartners to elementary school. Fifth graders like Gerald Gomez Reyna, who says part of his job is to help the new students with the transition by accessing emotional tools like
11: breathing and quiet safe place and garbage can.
8: What's garbage can?
11: Garbage can is when you throw away feelings if you get sad or mad.
8: And he says the idea is to make sure kindergartners start the year off hand in hand with a built-in friend. Janaki Mehta, NPR News, Los Angeles.
1: New Mexico Governor Michelle Lujan Grisham has something to say about President Trump's social media suggestion that her state be renamed New America. New Mexico's name isn't up for debate, she declared. What is up for debate is who's showing up for working families. I'm Louise Schiavone, NPR News, Washington.
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0: 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Thank you so much for joining me for the second hour, Side B of Mixtape. I'm Ethan Shanty. 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Been waiting a really, really long time to host a music show here on NCPR. I started in college radio at SUNY Potsdam's 90.3 WAIH The Way. RIP doesn't exist anymore as far as I know. And then moved on to country radio. I know that I don't seem like the type of guy who would host a country music show, but I did, and I was very good at it. Thank you very much. And then came here to NCPR, been hosting the Howl podcast, been an on-air announcer for the last like 8 years, and now I'm really glad to have this show and play some of my favorite tunes for you. Again, ethan@ncpr.org if there's something that you really want to hear. By the way, we do our best to play regional music as much as we possibly can on this station. What you're hearing right now is I Am Snow Angel of Lake Placid. Got a chance to check out her music live during an Underscore Project concert a couple years ago, and it was just fantastic. She did this like Twin Peaks medley, as I recall. It was awesome. Anyway, check her out. You can find her music, ncpr.org/_. In the second hour, we're going to hear from Turnstile as well as a Turnstile cover by Slater. But right now, I want to throw it back to the 90s with a song by Hum. This is called Stars. 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

That's Hum, Stars from the 90s. I love that song so much. I'm Ethan Shanti. This is Mixtape. I'm sending that one retroactively out to my friend and bandmate, Jeff, who I do have a tattoo of on my leg. That's how good of friends we are. Now it's a newer indie rock tune. This is Blondshell, this tune called For Elise. You're listening to Mixtape on North Country Public Radio. Thanks a lot.

You're listening to Mixtape here on North Country Public Radio. I'm Ethan Shanti. Thanks a lot for being with me. That was Creedence Clearwater Revival, Looking Out My Back Door. Before that, we heard from Blonde Shell, that tune called Fur Elise, and started off side B of Mixtape with Stars by Hum from the 90s. 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

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There's a lot of events happening around the North Country in the coming weeks, and I hope that you plan on joining us for a very special one happening on the Norwood Village Green. It's this Sunday. It's Fiddlin' and Dancin' on the Green. It's a fundraiser for NCPR. It's coming up this Sunday from 4 until 7 o'clock. It's a bluegrass and fiddle festival featuring music, contra dance. We've got Gretchen Kohler, Don Woodcock, Annie Davey, alongside Jeremy Russo playing the accordion, and Barb Heller of String Fever fame will be your MC for the evening. Beth Robinson will be calling dances. Dale Hobson, who used to be the NCPR poet in residence, will be there as well to add some spoken word. The event is going to conclude, and this is the amazing part, with an onstage jam. If you want to jam with all of these musicians, now is your chance, because at the end of the show, there's going to be 5 or 6 songs that you get to play along with them. That's this Sunday from 4 until 7, Fiddlin' and Dancin' on the Green. You can find the playlist and the sheet music and the lyrics right now when you visit ncpr.org/stringfever. Again, that's this Sunday happening on the Norwood Village Green, and I really hope that we can see you there. Okay, you're probably not going to hear a bunch of bluegrass on this show, but I'm not saying never, because as long as it fits into the mixtape, it fits into the mixtape, right? So it could be bluegrass. More likely, it might be a bluegrass cover of, say, like a Blue Oyster Cult song. You're also going to hear a lot of indie rock. You're going to hear a lot of modern pop. It's retro vibes, new music. I'm Ethan Shanti. This is Mixtape, and I'm really super glad that you're along with us. This is the first ever official episode of the show. And so far today, we've heard from Queens of the Stone Age. We heard Mac Miller. We heard the Callous Dow Boys in the last hour. We heard Piner from Kingston, Ontario, who's going to be performing at the, what is it called? It is called the Road Trip Festival, happening this Saturday in Kingston, Ontario. If you missed any of the tunes in the last hour and you want to catch up, you can visit ncpr.org/_. By the way, music that you're hearing right now by Lost in Beijing of Keen. Okay, let's get on with the music. And, you know, a couple years ago, I got to set this up a little bit. Okay, a couple years ago, there was this band called Turnstile. They broke out in the mainstream, and it was kind of a surprise to everybody in the underground rock community, because these guys were playing, like, you know, basements and skate parks, and then suddenly they're getting Grammy Awards. You know, they sanded off some of the rougher edges of their music, and they put out this really upbeat rock record called Glow On, and it very much felt like a win for punk rock everywhere. You know, getting these guys performing on live network television felt like it was going to give more exposure to every punk rock band. And now they've just done something really, really cool, where they paired with a bunch of artists you wouldn't expect, like Elton John, to do covers of their last record. So what I want to do right now is play a cover by Slater, and then we'll hear Turnstile proper. So let's keep the mixtape going. This is Birds, as covered by Slater. Then we'll hear Seeing Stars by Turnstile. This is NCPR.

You're listening to Mixtape here on North Country Public Radio. I'm Ethan Shanty. Thanks a lot for tuning in. And not sure what happened with that last turnstile track, but I guess that's why they call it live radio. I'm having a good time anyway. Before that, we heard Slater covering a turnstile tune. It's all part of this new compilation record of a bunch of amazing artists, including Slater and Elton John covering turnstile songs, which goes to show you just like how far this band has come, considering, you know, they're like an underground, like original, like hardcore band. It's awesome for me to see. Anyway, retro vibes, new music. That is what today is all about. I'm really glad that you're here along with me for the inaugural edition of this very first show. And I'm going to do something right now that I'm not sure is a really great idea, but let me just tell you first. So like I found this old like binder full of here, you can hear this is like an actual binder full of like physical CDs. I used to make mixtape CDs all the time for me and my friends, driving to school, driving to play shows all over the Northeast. And I didn't save any of the playlists, so like I don't actually know what's on them, but I loaded up this CD called what I wrote on it in Sharpie called Spark De-Evolution, which is I don't know what that was supposed to mean. I'm guessing I was a junior or a sophomore or a junior in college, so hopefully it's not a bunch of screaming and it's appropriate for the show. Let's see what it is. Okay, it's back. Okay, it's fine. Right, okay, great. You're listening to Mixtape. This is NCPR. Black.

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Hey there, I'm Ethan Chanty. Thanks so much for spending your afternoon with me. That was Sweet Ballroom Blitz before that. It was a gamble, but it turned out okay. That was Beck with Black Tambourine. Before that, we heard a pair of Turnstile songs, one by Turnstile themselves and the other by Slater, part of this new compilation record covering their brand new record, and it's really cool. You should check it out if you haven't before. That song, Sweet, recommended by my friend Mike, who's listening at home. Thanks so much for tuning in, Mike. Thank you to tuning in. I'm really glad that you're along with me for this very first inaugural edition of Mixtape. It's some classic rock. It's some new pop. It's indie rock. It's stuff in between. Let me know what you want to hear. Send me an email to ethan@ncpr.org. I probably don't have time to get everything on today, but what I will do is keep a running record of what people recommended. And if I can't get to it today, I'll get to it next Monday, because we're doing this every Monday from 3 to 5. It's Mixtape, and I'm glad that you're along with me. I want to play this tune by Claro. This is called Sophia, here on Mixtape. This is North Country Public Radio.

That's LaRue. That song is called Bulletproof. That song, I don't care if anybody else says it wasn't the song of the summer, because I'm saying it was the song of the summer when I graduated in 2010 from SUNY Potsdam. I seriously, like, literally, not a joke, not an exaggeration, played that song every single day because I just graduated from college. I had no idea what I was going to do. I was really broke, and that is the only tune that could lift me up. So, there you go. This is Mixtape. We're playing a mix of pop. We're playing some rock, classic rock, indie rock, and everything in between. You can maybe send a request, and I don't think I can get to it today. I'm really sorry. We've only got like 15 minutes left, and I already have some requests lined up. But you can reach out to me. Let me know what you think of the show. Ethan@ncpr.org. Heather and Gwen, listening at home in Canton, they did reach out to me, and they wanted to throw it back to the Cranberries. So that's what we'll do. Here's the Cranberries. You're listening to Mixtape. This is North Country Public Radio.

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That is a solo artist called Pleasure Coffin. That song called Pixel. Played a couple of shows with her 2 or 3 years ago, and she did this really, really bizarre performance art. She had built like a light gun and had a strobe going, and it was really, really fun to watch, but I've never had like such anxiety watching someone perform. It was cool, but her pop music isn't anything like that. It's awesome. 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Before that, a request from Heather and Gwen, Zombie, the Cranberries, of course. Before that, a tune that was my song of the summer back in 2010, Bulletproof, and we heard Claro as well with a song called Sophia. If you missed any of these songs, you want to listen back, visit ncpr.org/mixtape. I'm Ethan Shanti. This is a brand new show. Mondays from 3 to 5, we'll be playing a mix of pop music as well as indie rock with some classics, some throwbacks, it's retro vibes, it's new music, and some of that retro vibe means playing music on vinyl. I've been playing a couple of tunes. I played Jackson Browne's The Pretender earlier on vinyl. I played Looking Out My Back Door by Creedence Clearwater. But I'm going to close out the show with a modern tune on vinyl. This is from Every Time I Die's record from a couple of years ago called Radical. It was their last record they ever released before they broke up. Unfortunately, one of my all-time favorite bands. I saw them more than I saw any other band in the world. And unfortunately, this weekend, their guitar player passed away. His name was Andy Williams. And I spent the whole weekend just thinking about his influence on me as a musician and a music fan. And this band's music really, like really influenced the way that I write music and think about and approach the guitar. And for this guy to have passed, it really feels like a loss for the underground DIY community. So I wanted to close out this first episode of the show with a song of theirs called Thing with Feathers. It's really pretty. Doesn't really sound like a lot of the rest of their music, but that's what we're going to do. So this one going out to the late, great Andy Williams on guitar. This is the band Every Time I Die. You're listening to Mixtape here on North Country Public Radio. I'm Ethan Shanti. Thanks so much for being here today.

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1: 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National Weather Service says increasing clouds for tonight. Temperatures generally in the mid to upper end of the 50s and even the low 60s, but then in the northern Adirondacks, temperatures cooler tonight, down around 50 degrees. Looks like for tomorrow, the Adirondacks and the Champlain Valley have a chance of rain. Later on in the day for the Champlain, later on in the day for the Adirondacks and earlier in the day for the Champlain Valley. Otherwise, it's going to be sunny in the North Country for tomorrow. Highs tomorrow in the mid to upper end of the 70s, then looks like rain for Wednesday. Find a detailed weather forecast at our website, ncpr.org/weather. 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Bracey lives in the Pacific Northwest now, but the book is set in her hometown of Ogdensburg, but it's been renamed Remington. But if you're from Ogdensburg, you'll definitely recognize the people and the places there. 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Then make sure you set your calendar for this Sunday. It's Fiddlin' and Dancin' on the Green, a fundraiser for NCPR. It's a bluegrass and fiddle festival featuring some of the area's best bluegrass musicians, including Gretchen Kohler, Don Woodcock, Annie Davey, Jeremy Russo, as well as NCPR's own Barb Heller. She'll be the MC. Plus, the event will conclude with a live onstage jam that could include you. 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It's 520.
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1: It's 6:18. 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Increasing clouds across the North Country tonight. Lows generally in the upper end of the 50s, though a little bit cooler with temperatures in the low 50s in the northern Adirondacks. Then for tomorrow, looks like the Adirondacks have a chance of some afternoon showers. Also some late morning showers for the Champlain Valley. Otherwise, it's going to be sunny tomorrow. Highs are in the mid to upper end of the 70s. Looks like some showers are possible for Wednesday as well. 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I'm Ethan Shanti, and today was the very first edition of Mixtape, a brand new music show here on NCPR. 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

0: Up next, the British Empire wasn't the only colonial power in what is now the United States. A number of competing powers laid the foundations of American history, and they help explain many of the political divides that continue to shape the U.S. today. Stay with us. It's Labor Day. You're with the world.
1: It's 7:20, and we'll get back to the world in just about 1 minute. Coming up tonight at 8 o'clock, right after the world, it's a Global Village Labor Day special. Songs about work and workers from a wide array of artists and in a broad array of styles. Among the artists featured tonight, Tom Waits, Toots Hibbert, The Straubs, Steely Dan, Abby Lincoln, The Roaches, The Beatles, Sting, and more. That's at 8 o'clock tonight. Then, right after that, it's time for Away With Words.
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5: He looked at me as if I might be joking.
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0: This is The World. I'm Marco Werman. The story of how America got its start, or at least the version many of us are taught, boils down to this. British colonists arrive, they rebel against crown rule, and a nation is born. Historian Colin Woodard sees a much bigger picture. As he told us back in July, it's important to understand that 250 years ago, the British Empire wasn't the only colonial power in North America. The United States, as we know it, is a result of many competing colonial projects. Spanish, Dutch, French. The list is long, and Woodard says there lie the roots of today's big political and cultural divides.
6: Compare, for instance, the Puritan project. You know, the early settlers coming to New England thought that they were in a covenanted relationship with God, like the Old Testament Hebrews, and had been charged to go into the New England wilderness and build a more perfect society, and that they

0: The story of the American Revolution is often ignored the role played by hundreds of sovereign tribal nations across North America, nations with boundaries and treaties, who fought for both the British and the colonists during the Revolution, a revolution that would ultimately impact indigenous people around the world. A few months ago, we reached out to Ned Blackhawk. He's a historian at Yale University and the author of The Rediscovery of America, Native Peoples, and the Unmaking of U.S. History. He spoke with my colleague, Carolyn Beeler.
1: So, Ned, after the dust settles from the Revolutionary War, the Constitution is written, and it recognizes the sovereignty of Native tribes. How significant was that at the time in a founding document?
2: It was extremely significant, although the legacies of it weren't immediately apparent to those who signed it. But it is telling, as you're recognizing, that both in the Declaration and in the U.S. Constitution, Indians are mentioned. These are the two most important documents in American history. One declares the independence of the United States. The other sets in motion its durable form of governing that we still inhabit and live with to this day. Why we know so little about these subjects is kind of a question for the larger national historical community more broadly. But at the time, the colonists, now turned independent statesmen, formed the Constitutional Convention in 1787, they understood that their previous government, known as the Articles of Confederation, was not working. And the Articles of Confederation had carried the colonies through the war, had governed it, had organized its military, but couldn't govern after independence, which came in 1783. Those 3 or 4 years are among the most critical moments in American history because the Republic is deeply divided and ineffective. And so that process of reconstituting the government is one of the great legacies of the Revolutionary era. So when they constituted themselves in a new government, the colonies, as we all know, now turned states, the states start ceding authority to their new government, giving it certain inherent powers. And in Article 1, Section 8 of the U.S. Constitution, almost unanimously, the colonial representatives give that power of Indian affairs to the federal government, which will have, as the Commerce Clause writes, the federal government will have the authority to regulate commerce between the states, among foreign nations, and with the Indian tribes. And those are among the five most important words in American Indian history because they establish a system of governance of bilateral relationships between the federal government and Native nations in which states have no jurisdiction. And it will be a tested struggle for generations to come. But that relationship where the federal government recognizes tribal nations outside the jurisdiction of local, municipal, or state governments is the enduring form of federal Indian law and policy and relations that we have to this day.
1: So is that why today we have Native nations that have their own sovereign territory, their own court systems, and they're not part of a state, right? They just interact with the federal government?
2: Right. There are distinct sovereignties across North America that sometimes surprise Americans when they hear about them. Tribal nations are not fully independent, but are nonetheless sovereign, recognized political communities upon the American landscape that the federal government interacts with exclusively. There are some state compacts, but by and large, tribes and the federal government have a bilateral relationship, is often established through treaty or other forms of recognition that ensure that the federal government has trust, responsibilities, and obligations to tribal nations for things like the protection of their lands and resources, the provision of education and health benefits, other types of jurisdictional insurances that essentially give tribes recognized inherent sovereignty over their lands, over their tribal members, and even upon non-tribal members or U.S. citizens who come into those territories, who have to abide then by their civil and often criminal codes.
1: If we zoom out and talk globally here, is this setup unusual? Is it unusual for tribal nations to have their sovereignty recognized in a country's founding document and you know, for that to have set up the entire system of interactions with Native people and the federal government?
2: It's extremely unique and exceptional. However, as you likely know, this relationship has not been one of mutuality and consensual development. Often there have been unilateral, forceful, often violent impositions of federal authority upon tribal communities throughout most of U.S. history. And only recently, in the last 50 years or so, have tribal communities been able to reverse the deeply harmful forms of intrusion that the federal government has often enacted upon them. So we are now living through what I encourage people to think of as the modern American Indian sovereignty movement, a parallel kind of social and political movement across the Cold War and into the late 20th century that created or helped build tribal capacities in new and unprecedented ways that has led to the rise of modern Indian nations across North America in much more visible and powerful and clear ways. So those are the kind of legacies that 1776 offer us if we have the time and capacity to focus upon them.
1: I'm curious if that legacy has inspired indigenous communities around the world or informed the relationships between indigenous communities and national governments.
2: Yes, there are longstanding efforts by tribal nations across particularly the Anglophone world, or what we call indigenous peoples, to understand and try to strategically mobilize precedents, rulings, and often land case interpretations for their own benefits. And much of the laws that come out of federal Indian policy throughout the 19th and 20th century set in motion precedents that are utilized in particularly British Commonwealth circles. There have been a series of landmark Supreme Court cases in the United States that served as precedent for rulings in places like Canada or Australia, even South Africa, where indigenous peoples are essentially appealing to an international or common law tradition to highlight the recognized inherent right that Native people have across the United States and other Commonwealth legal traditions to land, self-determination, and certain forms of sovereignty. Though they've been unable in many of these countries to create comparable forms of territorial recognition as the United States has.
1: Can you give me any examples of specific changes that Native communities in other countries have been able to enact using some of this precedent that the Supreme Court in the U.S. set out?
2: Yes, and then some of these cases aren't really well known, particularly in the United States. One of the first articulations of the doctrine known as Aboriginal Title comes out in a 1941 Supreme Court case called the U.S. v. Santa Fe and Pacific Railway Company, often commonly referred to as the Hualapai decision, based on a land case coming out of Arizona's Hualapai Indian Nation. That case from 41 has been referenced across land case disputes ever since and has set in motion land claims efforts in like the Yukon. Once this doctrine is invoked in other countries, it then becomes precedent for subsequent cases. So in Canada, the Delgamuth decision was another land claims case that was informed by the Hualapai case, in which oral histories became recognized as evidentiary legal traditions or values for understanding disputes in question. And so the role that anthropologists and tribal historians and oral traditions have played increasingly across the 20th century in Canadian and U.S. land claims cases stems from this early effort to bring clarity to who actually possesses certain disputed lands and titles, because most tribal nations did not have written kind of evidentiary bases for their claims, but used hereditary knowledge and oral traditions and other forms of cultural knowledge to essentially demarcate their territorial limits.
1: I want to loop back to the Constitution. The clause that ended up giving tribal nations sovereignty was really about the federal government just taxing these communities. Were the founders intending that everything we've just talked about would come to pass, these separate systems that exist for Native nations?
2: Well, the Constitution didn't give, so to speak, sovereignty to tribal nations, but recognized the inherent sovereignty of tribal nations. Given the fact that they're classified alongside states and foreign nations, tribal nations thought for quite some time thereafter that they were, in fact, foreign nations. And the Cherokee will famously in 1831 sue the state of Georgia for violating treaties made with the federal government and will use the language of being a foreign nation to contest Georgia's impositions of its state laws upon them. The growing evolution of a bilateral system of recognition of tribal nations is something that the founders were very familiar with. Washington and many other founding leaders understood well and clear that they were surrounded by powerful indigenous nations with whom only the federal government could sufficiently interact, and with whom they had to adopt a series of administrative measures, treaties, forts, eventually later missionaries or schools. Various administrative technologies or structures helped build the capacity of the federal government to do other things as well. So the United States makes treaties with Native nations before it makes treaties with foreign governments like France and England. And that process of making treaties helps build the capacity to make treaties more broadly. So there's never a really clear understanding of what this world would look like, but there was an understanding that the federal government had to be the principal initiator of relationships between the United States as an independent nation and the hosts of indigenous nations surrounding them.
0: That was Yale historian Ned Blackhawk. He spoke with us as part of our series, Chasing Democracy, American Ideals on the Global Stage.

0: Coming up, America's democratic ideals are just that, ideals. Historian Heather Cox Richardson speaks with us next about the inherent contradictions in those ideals and how they've reverberated across the global stage. 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
2: 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It's 7:49. In the weather forecast, increasing clouds overnight, temperatures in the mid-50s, and then partly sunny on Tuesday. Should be a nice day, the highs in the mid-70s. Chance of showers Wednesday, highs again in the mid-70s, and partly sunny on Thursday, the highs in the mid-70s. Coming up tonight at 10 o'clock, it's a special program here on North Country Public Radio.
3: I'm Pete Popiel, host of Music in the Shadows. The Russian composer Anton Arensky produced many fine pieces in his lifetime. Though I've highlighted his work before, one episode about this composer wasn't enough. 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
0: This is The World. I'm Marco Werman. All men are created equal. Fundamental words in the preamble to the Declaration of Independence, adopted 250 years ago this year. The audience for those words was not just the early American citizenry. Those words were also intended for the rest of the world. Earlier this summer, Heather Cox Richardson spoke with us about this. She's a history professor at Boston College and may be best known for her nightly Substack, Letters from an American. In her conversation with Carolyn Beeler, she spoke about the gap between the founding ideals of the U.S. and the society that was actually built.
4: So you have written that the Declaration of Independence was an astonishingly radical document because it asserted that all men were created equal. Remind us why that was just so radical at the time.
5: It was a time in which people were accustomed to have their governance based in monarchy or in religion or in national boundaries rather than in the ideas of the Enlightenment, that people had the right to govern themselves and that they were all created equal. It's going to be really important to identify the caveats to that idea that people were created equal. But that idea in that time, advanced as it was in a document that was designed for consumption by other countries, it was not really designed to address the American people themselves so much as to address people outside the country. That was a really important moment.
4: Now, the United States, of course, did not invent democracy, but looking ahead a few years, in the early days of the U.S. democracy, was there anything unique about the way it was practiced in the United States?
5: Well, I would take the position that every country is unique. Every system is unique by definition. But there is something, I think, in the practice of American democracy at its fundamental level that did, in fact, help to develop a certain kind of American history. And that is those principles that are articulated in the Declaration, the idea that everybody is created equal and has a right to be treated equally before the law, that everybody has a right to a say in their government, and that everybody has a right to equal access to resources, is, in fact, written and articulated by a group of men who exclude the majority of the people in the colonies from those rights. That sets up a fundamental tension between those principles and the people who actually get to practice it. So from the very beginning, as soon as they articulate the Declaration of Independence, you already have people like Benjamin Banneker, who is a black scientist, writing to Thomas Jefferson and saying, hey, that's a great set of ideas. What about me? Mm. That tension between the people who have those rights and the people who don't have those rights have created a tension in American society between the idea of having rights and not having rights that has propelled a lot of the changes that we have lived through in the last 250 years, a lot of the criticisms of the country, and a lot of the hope that we can do better.
4: when we think about the Statue of Liberty, it has this call to huddled masses to come to the U.S. to experience freedom. Why did the U.S. at one time think that was such an important message to put out there on the world stage, like, come here, an advertisement for the U.S. and its way of life? And why did that become such a powerful symbol?
5: So that's a really interesting moment. And I'm glad you brought it up now, because that's Emma Lazarus's poem. And it goes on to the Statue of Liberty, the base of the Statue of Liberty, at the end of the 19th century. And it does so at a time when immigrants, especially from Southern Europe, are pouring into the United States with the idea that they can do better in the United States than they can do in their own countries, where the international grain markets are badly hurting farmers in those regions. So they come to the United States, which is a big producer of those grains, and they come with the idea that they can do better over here. It's not a good time for immigrants in the sense that a lot of native-born Americans are against the idea of what they see as these outlandish immigrants, many of whom they do not consider white, by the way. They don't like their clothing, they don't like their language, they don't like their religion. But what you get in that moment is a conflict between those people who are saying, we need immigrants, we need people here, and we need people not just to work in the factories, but we need people to write new books and to speak new languages and to think of new inventions. This championing of the American grouping of people from all around the world to create something new. America has always had a tension, of course, between native-born Americans and immigrants, but we have often celebrated the influx of new people. And at the times when we celebrated those new people, those were the times when we grew the most, when we had the best economy, when we had the opportunity to create something new.
4: So as we have been talking about, the U.S. has often fallen short of its democratic ideals, but still the U.S. has historically been a magnet for people from around the world who seek freedom. Why?
5: There is, I think, the comparison of America's ideals of equality before the law, a right to a say in your government, and equal access to resources that is highly attractive to people who come from other countries who don't have those things. So that's the first thing. There is also the idea that is obtained in America until very recently that if you were willing to work hard, you would be able to succeed in the United States of America, something that has been dubbed the American dream. And that brought a lot of people to the country. And then there was also the idea of families who came here. We have a lot and have always had a lot of chain migration. So this idea that America was a place where you could come and you could succeed and you could make a life has always been the thing that made America great. The idea that people from all around the world could come to this country who believed that they were created equal and were willing to work hard and make a future for themselves and their children. That was the dream that made America seem to be a shining beacon. I mean, if you think about it, one of the things that is always a little bit of a surprise to me, but the last public speech that Ronald Reagan gave before he left office was to talk about how, you know, you could move to France, but you could never become a Frenchman. But if you came from France to America, you could become an American, and that that was what made America great. And if America ever lost that, America would cease to be the America we knew and would cease to be great.
4: Heather Cox Richardson is a history professor at Boston College and author of the popular Substack Letters from an American. Heather, thank you so much for your time and your insights.
5: Yeah, thank you so much for having me.
0: Carolyn's conversation with Heather Cox Richardson is part of our series, Chasing Democracy, American Ideals on the Global Stage. 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More of our reporting is also on YouTube. We are at The World News GBH. I'm Marco Werman. Have a great evening and join us right back here tomorrow.

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By the PRX Ambassador Council, whose members include Dodie and Billy Crockett, Catherine Harris and Tom Kaiser, and Judy Piggott. 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
1: 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We're WSLU Canton, WSLL Saranac Lake, WSL O'Malone, WSLJ Watertown, WSLG Gouverneur, WSLZ Cape Vincent, Kingston, Ontario, WXLU Peru, Plattsburgh, WXLL Lake Placid, WXLS Tupper Lake, WXLH Blue Mountain Lake, WXLG in North Creek, WXLB Boonville, WXLD Lowellville, WXLQ Bristol, Vermont, WXLE Indian Lake, WXLJ Whitehall, WSLH Old Forge, and WELN Ellenburg. 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
2: 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I'm Chris Heim.

A special edition of the show as we celebrate Labor Day with songs about work and working, the people who do it, and the joys thereof. So stay with us. We've got work to do in this special edition of the Global Village.